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1: 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We haven't seen him in a while. 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
2: Hey, it's Bobby Bones here with Amy. 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
3: Dolly Parton is opening a new travel center called Dolly's Tennessean Travel Stop on June 24th in Cornersville, Tennessee, about an hour south of Nashville off I-65. 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
2: George Strait and Lainey Wilson have been added to the lineup for Alan Jackson's Last Call, the finale show, June 27th in Nashville. 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
3: 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Miss Tell Me Something Good on the Bobby Bones Show. 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
5: Over the weekend in Beeville, Texas, heavy downpours, flooding everywhere. Well, there's someone in a car, they start going across a low water crossing. All of a sudden, water comes, whoosh, car becomes trapped. Rescuers show up, and she's like, there's a baby in the car! And the body cam footage sees officers going through the water to get the baby out of the back seat before it gets swept down the river.
6: Wow. That's pretty cool. Not the sweeping.
7: No. But you know, when I worked for the news, I caught a rescue like that. I won an award for it.
8: Like on video?
7: Yeah.
6: Oh, did you go through what is always the struggle of someone that's documenting, thinking, should I put the camera down and save, or should I just continue documenting?
7: No, I was documenting because they were already there saving. So once the crew was there, like on the car, and the car was moving in the river, like, I was like, I got to shoot this.
8: Oh, you showed up on the scene, too.
6: As it was happening.
7: And I wasn't even called out to it. I just kind of stumbled across it.
8: Oh,
6: you were just stumbling. And you pull your camera out.
7: Got the camera out, shot it. I took it back to the station. It aired. I won an award. It's pretty cool.
6: What about the person that did the saving?
7: I don't know if they won anything.
6: Never checked in?
7: No. I don't know.
6: Do you ever see that? That's like the journalistic quandary of if you see somebody struggling and you're documenting it, should you put your camera down and not document it to save?
7: That was me one Friday afternoon. I was at a red light, just kind of in my news car, and a car got T-boned by a big 18-wheeler. Boom, hit it. And so I was like, I called 911 first. But then once I called 911, they were on the way. I was like, I got to shoot this. So I got my camera out, and I beat, I was there before all the fire trucks and everything in the police department. So I shot everything. I shot the whole rescue, and people were like, put the camera down, except one firefighter. He's like, can I get your email? I want that video.
6: Did they save the person?
7: Yeah, they saved it. Jaws of life, everything.
6: Did you feel like, is there anything you could have done as a human, though?
7: I mean, there were people already trying to pull the guy out.
6: Oh, people were already there. Yeah. You weren't there by yourself just shooting it like, help me.
8: Right, that would be weird.
6: I got to record this.
7: No, there were people already helping.
6: Got it. Yeah, Eddie has a whole life before this working in the news.
7: Yeah.
6: So that's crazy. All right, that's a good story. Well, yours is pretty good. Lunchbox is really good.
7: Oh, yeah, Lunchbox is really good.
6: Yeah, that's what it's all about.
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1: 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He's got so many number one songs. We haven't seen him in a while. 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
2: Hey, it's Bobby Bones here with Amy. 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
3: Dolly Parton is opening a new travel center called Dolly's Tennessean Travel Stop on June 24th in Cornersville, Tennessee, about an hour south of Nashville off I-65. 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

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From the Jeff Pereira Home Energy Studios. Cranking up Morgan, Luke, Lainey, and more for moms, cowboys, and country rebels. 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

Hey, Bakersfield, it's Bobby Bones. Tomorrow morning at 7:20, Kip Moore is stopping by the studio. He's got so many number one songs. We haven't seen him in a while. Kip Moore tomorrow morning on the Bobby Bones Show. 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

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From the Jeff Pereira Home Energy Studios. Cranking up Morgan, Luke, Lainey, and more for moms, cowboys, and country rebels. 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

0: 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Tomorrow morning at 7:20, Kip Moore is stopping by the studio. He's got so many number one songs. We haven't seen him in a while. 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
2: Hey, it's Bobby Bones here with Amy. 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
3: Dolly Parton is opening a new travel center called Dolly's Tennessean Travel Stop on June 24th in Cornersville, Tennessee, about an hour south of Nashville off I-65. 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

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Cranking up Morgan, Luke, Lainey, and more for moms, cowboys, and country rebels. 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
1: 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We haven't seen him in a while. 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

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We haven't seen him in a while. 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
2: Hey, it's Bobby Bones here with Amy. 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
3: Dolly Parton is opening a new travel center called Dolly's Tennessean Travel Stop on June 24th in Cornersville, Tennessee, about an hour south of Nashville off I-65. 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
3: For your information, FYI, CASA of Kern County is a nonprofit organization that trains volunteers to advocate for fosters, youth in the juvenile court system. Public relations manager Heaven Vasquez tells us more about it and what their biggest need is.
4: So our biggest need is just finding those dedicated, caring individuals who are willing to step up and be a consistent person in that child's life. 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You share all that information with a judge when it's time for court, just to let the judge know what's, you know, going on in that child's life, what their needs are, making sure that they have the right resources.
3: Heaven explains the requirements that it would take for you to become a volunteer at CASA.
4: 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You don't have to have a professional background in any one thing. 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
3: To find the next information session or about the program, go to kerncasa.org. And this has been For Your Information.
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2: Man, we were driving, had the family in the car, and there's a median in the middle, and I look over in the westbound lanes. There is a car sideways. Axle is broken. Windshield wipers are going. It's not raining out. The car is still running, and the door behind the driver's seat is open. So I told the wife, I was like, I got to make a U-ey. I called 911. 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Wrecked car. Don't know what's going on. And they're like, is anybody in the vehicle? 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
0: Oof.
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4: 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And this has been For Your Information.
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0: Let's go!
1: Hey, everybody, welcome to Friday's show. Morning, studio.
2: Morning.
1: All right, we're going to do easy trivia in about 3 minutes. For example, 2010 celebrities is the category. What British singer released the smash hit album 21 in 2011?
3: Adele.
1: Correct, because every album's her age at the time.
4: Oh, yeah, that's right.
5: Oh.
1: There you go. Famous world leaders is the category. What U.S. president was known for the New Deal during the Great Depression?
5: Lincoln.
3: The Great Depression?
4: No. FDR.
1: Yep, that's correct. Good job. Good deal. All right. Eddie, what's up?
3: That's kind of tough.
1: Well, that's the very back of the packet. At that point, I'm trying to eliminate you guys. Okay, so we're going to play easy trivia. We're going to do that. Glad everybody's here. Let's get started with the show.

0: The category in Easy Trivia is Sesame Street characters. I'll be starting with Eddie, who's the champion. Which Sesame Street character is a big yellow bird who lives in a nest?
1: That's a big bird.
0: Correct. Amy, which Sesame Street character loves cookies more than anything?
2: Cookie Monster.
0: Correct. Lunchbox, which character lives in a trash can and is known for being grouchy?
3: I like him. Oscar the Grouch.
0: Correct. Morgan, which Sesame Street character is best friends with Bert and loves rubber duckies?
4: I don't know. You already said the three Sesame Street characters that I knew.
0: Bert and?
4: Ernie.
0: Correct.
3: Yay.
0: And nobody goes home the first round. But if you miss it for now on, you hear this sound.
5: You've been boned.
0: Don't be boned. Eddie, ready?
1: Ready.
0: The category is music. What band recorded Bohemian Rhapsody?
1: That's Queen.
0: Correct. Amy, what famous rapper's real name is Marshall Mathers?
2: Eminem.
0: Correct. Lunchbox, Hotel California is a famous song by which band?
3: Thank you for giving one I know. That is the Eagles.
0: Correct. Morgan, which British singer sings Someone Like You?
2: Adele.
0: Correct. Famous movie characters. Category number two. Eddie, what movie series features a character named Luke Skywalker?
1: Star Wars.
0: Correct. Amy, what movie features a character named Katniss Everdeen?
2: Hunger Games.
0: Correct. Lunchbox, what movie features a character named Elle Woods?
3: Legally Blonde.
0: Correct. Morgan, what movie features a character named Marty McFly?
2: Oh, Back to the Future.
0: Correct. Great job. Category is third grade science.
1: Third grade, man.
3: I hate science.
0: Eddie, what planet is third from the sun?
1: Welcome to Earth, third rock from the sun.
0: Joe Diffie was, and so are you, correct.
3: Wow.
0: Amy, what gas do humans need to breathe to survive?
2: We need oxygen.
0: Correct. Lunchbox, what part of a plant makes food using sunlight?
3: What?
0: What part of a plant makes food using sunlight?
3: There's a specific part that makes it? What in the world? I know they do photosynthesis, but I don't know what part of if that's... Ah, crap, man. There's only two parts of a plant. It's either a stem or a leaf, and it makes the food.
0: What part of a plant makes food using sunlight? 5 seconds.
3: Give me the leaf, man.
0: Correct.
3: Oh, God.
0: Morgan, what force pulls objects towards the ground? Category third grade science. What force pulls objects toward the ground?
2: Toward the ground is gravity.
0: Correct. The next category in Easy Trivia is streaming originals. Eddie, what streaming platform created Ted Lasso?
1: I believe that's Apple.
0: Correct. Amy, what streaming platform had The Handmaid's Tale?
2: Well, I watched it on Hulu, I think. But does that make it a Hulu original? Or did Hulu get it after? Hulu!
0: Correct. Lunchbox, what streaming platform created Stranger Things?
3: Yes! I've seen the little thing. It's Netflix.
0: Correct. Morgan, which streaming platform created The Mandalorian?
2: Disney Plus.
0: Correct. Mm. All right, we're rocking. Everybody is still in. Eddie, what? Oh, the category, by the way. Game show hosts.
1: Okay.
2: No.
0: What host hosted Wheel of Fortune for decades before retiring in 2024?
1: Mm-hmm. Wheel of Fortune was... It was, I think, Pat Sajak.
0: Correct.
1: Oh.
0: Amy, who hosts currently The Price is Right?
2: Drew Carey.
0: Correct. Lunchbox, who currently hosts Family Feud?
3: Steve Harvey.
0: Correct. Morgan, who hosted Who Wants to Be a Millionaire during its most famous U.S. run?
2: Regis Philbin.
0: Correct. Category is Famous Casey's. Eddie, mm-hmm. What actor named Casey starred in Manchester by the Sea and also has an older brother who is famous?
1: Casey Affleck.
0: Correct. Amy, what fictional character wears a hockey mask and fights alongside the Teenage Mutant Ninja Turtles and is also known for the railroad?
2: What?
0: What?
6: Ow.
2: He does what?
0: What?
2: Like in the Teenage Mutant Ninja Turtle movies?
0: Mm-hmm.
2: He has a hockey mask?
0: Yeah, but also he's known for the railroads.
2: Casey. He's known for what railroads? What? What? And his name is Casey? And he's fictional?
0: Need an answer.
2: Casey. His name's got to be Casey.
0: Yeah, answer.
2: Casey. Casey.
1: Oh, you're just going with Casey?
2: Yeah. Casey the masked Casey. What? He wears
5: a
2: what?
5: What?
1: Man.
2: The rat? Not the rat.
1: That's Splinter.
2: That's Splinter, yeah.
0: Also, if I said he had a Grateful Dead song about him?
1: The Help?
0: No, not to you. To you?
1: Oh, I know it.
0: Who is it?
1: Casey Jones.
0: Casey Jones.
2: Casey who?
0: Casey Jones.
2: I don't know this.
0: Yeah.
2: Obviously.
0: Right. He has a song. Riding that train. cocaine. Casey Jones. Okay. Next up. Which legendary radio host named Casey was the original voice of American Top 40? Lunchbox.
3: Thank you, Saved by the Bell. Casey Kasem.
0: Correct. Morgan, which Grammy-winning country star named Casey is known for songs like Follow Your Arrow and Rainbow?
4: Casey Musgraves.
0: Correct. Amy, I'm sorry you were eliminated.
2: Yeah.
0: Yeah.
1: Sorry, Amy.
0: You don't know about Casey Jones, the railroader who gave his own life for other...
3: I don't think that's a tough name. I don't know.
0: Eddie, elementary math terms.
1: Oh, great.
0: What do you call the answer to an addition problem?
1: Like 4 + 4 is 8. 8 would be the... Is that the sum?
0: Need an answer.
1: Why is it so hard for me? Or is it the sum?
0: Correct.
1: Oh.
0: Lunchbox, what do you call the answer to a subtraction problem?
3: What?
0: Same question as Eddie's, but just subtraction instead of addition.
3: 5 - 3 = 2. I never knew there was a name for it. Could be the total.
0: Eddie and Morgan are talking it out. I see them quietly having a little conversation.
1: We don't know.
3: I'm
0: 5 seconds.
3: Confused. We'll go with the sum.
0: That is incorrect.
1: But that's an addition.
5: But you've been booed.
4: I don't know.
1: Is it a remainder?
0: Mm-mm. It's the difference.
1: Ah.
0: So 5 - 2 is
2: the
0: 3.
2: Difference.
0: The difference is 3.
1: The difference.
0: Yeah. So addition is sum, subtraction is difference. Lunchbox has been boned. Morgan, over to you. What do you call the answer to a multiplication problem? If Eddie ends up winning in a math category.
1: Oh, that's crazy.
4: Yeah. Okay.
1: I'm buying a lottery ticket.
4: Multiplication.
0: So sum, addition, difference, subtraction. What do you call the answer to a multiplication problem?
4: Well, I just want to say total. The total is, but that's not it. The sum, there's not even math words coming in my brain to mess with. Hold on. You're multiplying. So is there a word in multiplication? The
0: 5 seconds?
4: I don't know the total, man.
5: You've been
1: booed. Wow.
0: The total man is not the answer. It is the product.
1: The product. Yeah. Wow. Everybody went out on a math question.
2: Well, I didn't.
1: That's true, you did.
0: Would you have known, Amy, what do you call the answer to a division problem?
2: Well, I know product, but division, I was thinking, okay, 2. I don't know. I have dividend.
1: Is that the remainder?
2: I have.
1: none of them are remainders?
2: What is it?
0: Remainder's a thing, but this is the quotient.
2: Oh, the quotient.
0: Is division. Definitely. Our winner is, with 3 wins on the season.
1: On a match. Wow, that was awesome.
0: Congratulations, buddy.
1: Thank you.
0: You earned that one.
1: I can't believe it.
0: You got that one the hard way. There you go.
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0: 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All that on the way. 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

0: Hello, Bobby Bones. One of my closest friends got engaged to my ex-girlfriend. I found out they'd been dating and they were getting married on the same day that he asked if I'd be his best man. I didn't know what to say, so I just congratulated him and told him I need to check my calendar and get back with him. My ex and I were together for a few years and only split up less than 2 years ago. And while there's no huge unresolved drama, the relationship definitely meant something. My friend knows our history and seems to think enough time has passed that it shouldn't be a big issue. I don't want to make this about me, but I also don't know if I can stand up there pretending any of this feels normal. This is weird, right? Sign, best man not reporting for duty. I'll be honest, I thought it was a chick at first, not a dude.
1: I was picturing a guy the whole time.
0: Mostly relationship emails are from women.
1: Yeah.
0: I guess that's why I just thought it would be a woman. But yeah, we got a dude, and it turns out his ex-girlfriend's getting engaged to like his other friend.
1: And he didn't know they were together?
2: And they just...
1: he's asking him to be best man?
2: They just broke up, 2 years ago?
0: Yeah. A lot of elements here.
1: Yeah, this is weird.
0: I don't know. Because I found out they had been dating and were getting married on the same. That's weird.
1: And they're at, you found
0: That's
1: out.
0: Weird.
1: And
0: they
1: now
0: were
1: you're
0: bet
1: your
0: married?
1: Best friend material and you didn't know friend. Any of this?
3: Right.
1: Or best so man confusing. Material? Like, no, it's okay. You're good. You don't have to go.
0: So here's the only thing that I would throw in here, because if he found out that they were dating and getting married on the same day, obviously they were hiding it from him, okay? For a reason. The reason is they know that he was in a long relationship with her.
1: Mm-hmm.
0: Doesn't feel like that's something you would do to your best friend is not tell them or even ask them if it's okay, right? But to get married so quickly, my speculation is she's pregnant.
2: Oh, wow.
0: Pure speculation. You're not going to hide dating somebody for years from your best friend. They're going to know. You could probably hide it for a couple of months, few months. And even that's hard. But if you're getting married that quickly... My speculation is she's pregnant. Now, that there's nothing in the email that says that. Otherwise, how could you do that? How could you hide that you're dating somebody for that long from right. your best friend?
1: Well, that's what I was wondering.
2: Well, it's because you feel like it would hurt his feelings.
0: For that long, though.
1: That's so you just like time. Rip that Band-Aid off and be like, and I want you to be best man.
0: It feels like he got her pregnant. Okay, so let's just only use the information we have in the email.
1: Yeah.
0: Would it be wrong to say no?
1: No.
0: I'm going to go with no as well. I think there's an obligation as the best friend, like a felt obligation, that you should be there for your best friend at their wedding, when times are tough in their life. But he wasn't there for you when he started dating your ex and didn't tell you. Is that even a best friend? Like, I think you got to start questioning that relationship, even not even just the best man part. I think you got to start questioning, is he really even your best friend? That feels like some bull crap. So I'm going to go no. And I think he's not your best friend.
2: So when you say no, like if he's going to go and say no to him, does he stay with the whole calendar thing, or does he like let this be the time where he says like, hey man, what you did is messed up. And no, I'm not your best friend. I shouldn't even be your best man.
0: I think the most honest, genuine, nicest thing would be the truth. Say, hey, this is weird for me. Not just that you're dating my ex, that you're marrying my ex, and not just that you're marrying my ex, that you never even told me, you hid it from me, and now you're asking me to be the main person in this with you. That's what you asked your best friend. Apparently, I'm not your best friend because you hid all this from me. That's not something you hide from a best friend. I think that's the conversation. And I'm not comfortable being there because I don't feel like I'm your best man.
1: Mm-hmm.
0: A best man would be someone that you have shared all the buildup of this relationship with. And then you go, is she pregnant?
1: And then he probably says,
0: she she feels pregnant, right?
1: That could be the case.
0: I wouldn't do it, though. He lied to you by omission, and the best friend doesn't do that. So I wouldn't.
1: Yeah, and how awkward you have to stand up there, and that's your ex-girlfriend. I don't know. Just weird.
0: Yeah, I'm going to go, no, you don't have to do it. And I'd have a hard conversation, and he's not my best friend anymore. I guess he could work his way back in with a lot of time and energy and remorse, and but I ain't doing that crap. That ain't my best friend anymore. If Eddie and Caitlin got together and they didn't tell me,
1: and then Eddie's like, do you want to be the best man?
2: Hey man, we're getting married.
0: And I'd be like, what the? Yeah man, don't feel bad. I wouldn't do it though. That Amy and I both say that. All right, good luck with that. That's a lot. All right, there you go. Close it up.
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9: Amy, are you wearing a hat because you have another sty in your eye?
10: Yeah, it's developing. I'm trying to shadow it. I can already see it. Like when I'm looking at you right now, I have this little, you know, annoying shadow in my eye that I can see, and I know it's the sty. It's growing.
9: Why are you getting multiple
10: styes? I don't
9: styes?
10: Know. The other one was on top. This one is coming in on the bottom.
11: Same eye?
10: Same eye. No. And my friend was saying that styes come up when people are stressed, and I'm like, I'm not stressed. In fact, this is like the least stressed I've been in a long time. So, what?
9: I did some research on styes. It's basically an eye pimple. Did you know that?
10: Well, that's what it feels like.
9: It's like a pimple on the edge of the eye.
10: But you do not pop it. Do not.
11: Oh, that sounds dangerous.
10: I was doing some Googling.
9: Are you doing like weird makeup or something?
10: No.
9: Do you have naturally oily eyelids?
10: Not that I know of. And I've been trying to, I clean my eyes.
9: Yeah, do you have poor hygiene in your eye?
10: Oh. No.
9: Stress and lack of sleep is one.
10: I feel like I'm good in that category.
9: What about all the pellets you have in your body?
10: I have one pellet.
9: It's like you've introduced, like that could be something.
10: I think the first dye came, well, had I gotten the pellet yet?
11: Oh, no.
10: I think that the first dye was in March, right around when I got the pellet.
11: So it could be a side effect.
10: Is it?
9: That was a theory that I had worked out myself with no knowledge at all about.
10: Oh, no. Is my yam pellet giving me styes?
11: Wow.
10: From no styes to now I'm like...
9: You're sty high.
10: Sty person. Yeah. It's my identity. Mm-hmm. And I'm gross.
9: It's annoying though, right?
10: Oh yeah, it's so annoying. Like it just feels like a little tiny bruise.
9: Are you warm compressing it?
10: I am. I'm compressing it. I ordered this.

0: spray that's supposed to cleanse the eye, kill 99% of anything. I saw online, I probably shouldn't do this, but back when I had the Psy in March, I got a DM from someone that said, I heard if you put contact solution in your eye.
1: Okay, don't do that.
0: It won't work. I tried it one drop out of desperation, and then I thought, I don't want to go blind.
2: Oh, no.
1: Hormonal shifts can cause dyes in eyes.
0: Really?
1: Wow. Yes.
0: I think we just diagnosed it, boys. Huh. Good job.
3: And that's why I'm not going to take the pellet.
0: Hormonal shifts.
1: No, that's not why. You weren't anyway.
0: Well, but what's... I'd rather have...
3: High tea or...
0: Appropriate level tea.
1: Yeah.
0: And maybe by the way, we can't see it here and there.
1: We can't see it.
0: Oh, but it's growing
1: and then
0: by the minute.
1: Wear back your hilarious glasses because I like those.
2: Yeah.
3: You did a good job the last time.
1: Yeah, yeah. You camouflage it like crazy.
0: Yeah.
1: You look like you're turkey hunting. Just camouflage from head to toe.

0: tell me something good.
1: An 11-year-old saw a problem at his school. He's 11. He fixed the problem. It's a crazy problem. It's awesome. I got it next in our segment called Tell Me Something Good. Imagine what you could do with $2,500. 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

0: story of the day.
1: This story comes to us from Maryland. A 36-year-old man walked into Walmart. He was casing the jewelry section. He's like, man, I'm going to steal some of that jewelry. Got to create a diversion. So he went over to the kids' clothes section, got some fireworks, put them in a basket, lit them. Bah, bah, bah, bah, bah, bah, bah, bah, bah. Fireworks start going off. Everybody's evacuating the store, and he goes over and steals the jewelry. Only problem is they were able to track him down because he was wearing the same shirt on his Instagram. They looked him up, and they're like, man, that looks like that guy. Oh, that's the same shirt. And that's how they got him.
2: That's a diversion, though.
3: That's pretty good.
2: What I was thinking was that was a legitimate diversion.
3: Yeah.
2: Fireworks are always a diversion.
3: Everyone's going to go to that.
2: Or run from that. One of the two. If it's safe, you move toward them. If you don't know what it is, you move away from them.
3: Right.
1: And it caused $10 million in damage.
4: Oh, my. That's
2: a
4: lot.
2: Oh, my God. Would the sprinklers go off?
1: Yeah, sprinklers went off. Fire.
2: Okay.
1: I'm Lunchbox. That's your bonehead story of the day.
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11: We put our lives on the line for our country. 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
3: Otis Redding, who wrote what song, Amy?
5: Sitting on the dock of the bay.
3: Yeah, good job.
5: Watching the town.
3: You know he died before that was released?
5: Nope.
3: Never got to know his own success.
5: That's terrible.
3: Did you not know that?
19: I had no idea. That's probably the worst thing that could ever happen.
3: That's not even the fun fact. But we did a whole thing on the Bobbycast about artists who died before they got to experience their success. But Otis Redding had Sent on the Dock of the Bay and died before it happened, his biggest song. Me and Bobby McGee.
5: He sang that
3: no,
5: too?
3: No. Do you know who sings that?
5: No.
3: Janis Joplin?
5: Yes.
3: Never got to experience it. Died before.
20: So sad.
5: 27. Is she part of the 27?
20: She
3: probably
20: is, I
3: believe.
20: Yeah.
3: Good job on that. Yeah. My things about Otis Redding. Did you know he wrote Respect?
5: I did not.
3: Mm-hmm. The song that we know Aretha Franklin for singing.
5: Did you know I sang that in fifth grade?
3: I did not. Tell me more.
5: We sang Respect. We sang Mr. Postman. Mr. Postman?
20: Wait a minute, Mr. Postman.
5: Wait.
3: Oh, that's different.
5: Please, Mr. Postman, look at me.
20: Ooh.
5: If there's a letter back for me.
20: Ooh.
3: Otis Redding wrote Respect in 1965 and released it 2 years before Aretha Franklin, but his version focused on a man who wanted respect.
20: Oh.
3: And his version of Respect was action.
5: Get
3: action. He's like, just little respect when I get home. Like he wanted respect, finger quotes, when he got home.
20: Yeah. Oh. That's a different vibe, for sure.
3: Yeah, that one
5: weird picturing us like in fourth or fifth grade singing that now.
3: Well, no, because Aretha made it really about respect.
5: Mm-hmm.
3: His respect was felt a little predatory.
5: Yeah.
3: Amy.
5: So the oldest living land animal on Earth is...
3: Oh, let me take a guess here with the tortoise.
20: Oh, it's got to be one of those tortoises.
19: Yep.
5: It is a tortoise.
3: Oh, nice.
5: How old is...
20: Still alive, right?
5: Yeah, still alive.
3: Oh, you're talking about one specifically?
5: The oldest living land animal on Earth right now.
20: I saw this on Instagram.
3: I don't want to overguess because it'll make the number look bad. What do you have?
5: Well, his name is Jonathan.
3: Okay, how old is Jonathan?
5: And he's a tortoise, and he's 194 years old. Estimated. It's estimated that he was born in 1832.
20: The fact that he stayed alive is crazy.
5: He holds a Guinness World Record.
3: But they stay alive as a species.
20: Yeah, but somebody has to feed him. Jonathan's not chilling in the jungle,
5: yeah,
20: right?
5: Yeah, it gets passed down.
3: Yeah, that's true.
5: Like someone cares for him.
3: The world's oldest living animal, 190. Jonathan the tortoise. I'm looking at him. He still looks as young as he did when he was 110.
20: That a boy, Jonathan.
19: Wait, so he's not in the wild?
3: No, he'd be dead if he's in the wild. I'm looking at an old man who's about 100 hugging him right now.
20: He's been his caretaker for years.
3: Yeah.
5: He actually holds two Guinness World Records because one is the oldest living land animal, and then the other is for the oldest
3: Maybe don't try that one.
19: Yeah, I'll just skip that.
5: Well, it's the family of turtle, tortoise, or terrapin.
20: I wonder if Jonathan's happy.
3: I don't think animals have a happiness.
5: My dog.
3: I think there's fulfillment that allows them to do nature-based happiness, but I don't think they have happiness, sadness. I think humans have, 40 emotions. That would be one of the emotions.
20: Yeah. I just wonder if Jonathan, is like, why am I still alive?
5: Does he have restroom issues?
20: Right? My bones hurt.
3: Yeah. Yeah, that's a good question. I think I went a little too...
20: Are animals really happy?
3: Yeah, my answer was a little too existential, and I apologize for that.
20: I like it.
3: Lunchbox.
19: Yeah. The presidential limousine is known as the Beast. And did you know there's a fridge in the back? And not for drinks. With blood. Mm-hmm. Whatever the president's blood type is kept in the fridge just in case the president gets injured and needs a transfusion. Got the blood on hand.
5: I wonder, on Air Force One, too. Huh?
20: Mm-hmm. I wonder if there's been a president that's been like, hey, I got a six-pack of beer. Can I put it in that fridge?
0: Can I put it beside the blood?
20: Can I use that fridge?
0: That's funny. The first known use of OMG was in a letter to Winston Churchill in 1917.
20: Wow.
0: OMG, oh my God.
20: Yeah.
0: You know, text. That's why it's funny because kids, young us.
20: Was that OMG? That's probably a bad letter,
0: yeah,
20: huh?
0: Screw it. Huh?
20: That's probably a bad letter.
0: Oh, the old tortoise. He's like, he's already an adult by the time this happened. All right, that one sucked. All right, Morgan.
5: I liked it.
0: Nah, it was terrible. I didn't get the reaction I wanted, and that's on me. I'll pick better ones next time. Morgan?
5: All right, so some Pacific Northwest orcas will catch salmon and wear them on their heads like hats for weeks, but scientists have no idea why.
0: An orca like a dolphin, right?
5: Whale.
20: Orca's a killer whale, isn't it?
5: Yeah. How does the salmon stay on
0: is
5: their head?
0: Is an orca a size of smaller than a whale, bigger than a dolphin?
5: No, an orca. Like
21: an orca is huge.
5: Yeah.
0: Oh, it is? Oh, they're I totally missed on that one. Show me an orca. I don't know my water animals.
5: You know, they're black and white.
0: I'm telling you, an orca looks like a dolphin. The shape of an orca.
22: It's part of the dolphin family, yeah.
5: Yeah, but it's big.
0: So an orca, you guys made me feel stupid.
20: Is an orca not Shamu?
22: Yes.
5: No, Shamu is an orca. Well, I remember that from my SeaWorld days.
0: Did you know that, okay, an orcas, this is a fun fact, a learning moment. Orcas, all in the dolphin family, that it's only one whale that's a killer whale that's a part of the dolphin family. All the rest of the whales aren't. You see that too?
20: Mm-hmm.
0: I think all whales should be part of the whale family. I'm going to be honest with you.
20: Yeah. Sperm whale, blue whale.
5: I definitely thought they were all just whales. They were not part of the dolphin family.
0: Well, is that are those orcas?
5: They just lay the little salmon on top of their head.
19: Yeah,
5: like,
19: yeah, and one of the hypotheses.
22: One of the very top is the orca.
19: Is that the orcas
0: the
19: were
0: the killer whales in orca?
22: Yeah.
20: Oh, we've been saying
0: no,
20: this.
0: I know, but I'm looking at like 12 of them all on a screen. Huh.
5: Okay, so what's the deal with the.
19: The hypothesis is they wear the orcas on their head.
20: No, or the salmon.
19: To show, hey, there's a lot of food around here that if you're hungry, you can come find some food over here.
0: Oh, that's cool. Mm-hmm. Guys, I'm telling you, killer whales aren't whales.
20: No, they're orcas.
0: What? I know. That's what I'm saying. They're not whales. Yeah. They're dolphins. They're just massive dolphins.
20: That's crazy.
0: It's named a killer whale. But a whale is like a big...
20: Yeah.
0: This thing's awesome. Did you guys watch Blackfish?
20: Never saw Blackfish.
0: Won't watch it.
19: What?
0: Don't want to be mad.
19: What is that?
20: That's the one against
0: documentary,
20: SeaWorld, right?
0: I think so. Yeah. An orca is a whale. Wait.
5: Thought it was a dolphin.
20: Wait a second.
0: It is the largest member of the dolphin family. Bro, I don't know what's going on here.
20: They just messed us up by
0: calling
20: killer whale.
0: Dolphins are whales.
20: Oh, okay. So like Flipper is a whale.
0: This is stupid fact Friday because now I'm confused by learning more. This is where you learn more and you get stupider. All dolphins are whales?
22: Yes. Huh. But not all whales are dolphins.
0: No, we're not going there because I can't do that. My brain does not have that in me today. Okay. Thanks. Morgan, what was yours? The fish thing?
5: Yeah, they wear salmon on their heads.
0: That's good. Wow, man, my mind's blown. Jimi Hendrix and Joe Pesci. Amy, you familiar with both of them?
5: Yes.
0: Jimi Hendrix, the
5: singer, guitar player.
0: Mm-hmm.
5: Yep. Rocker.
0: Mm-hmm. And Joe Pesci.
5: The one of the burglars from Home Alone?
20: Yes. He is.
0: That's funny. Yeah. I was gonna say the esteemed actor, but yes. They were in the same band in the 60s.
20: What?
19: Wow.
0: They were in Jody and the Starlighters.
20: What did he play?
0: They both played guitar.
20: Oh, wow.
0: That's pretty wild,
20: That's
0: huh?
20: pretty cool.
0: All right. Let's see. Costco's famous $1.50 hot dog and soda combo is so popular that Costco's around the country serve 124 million hot dogs a year. That's around 6 times more hot dogs than all Major League Baseball stadiums combined.
20: Wow. Mm.
19: That's crazy.
0: No, the dolphin whale thing is the craziest, and I quit. All right, there you go. That's Fun Fact Friday. Fun.

0: screwed Eddie. I didn't let him do his Fun Fact Friday just now.
1: You want to do it?
0: Well, yeah.
1: I still haven't pulled up.
0: Go ahead.
1: All right. Did you know that us as humans, we're the only animal that has a chin?
0: Oh, that's interesting. Let me think about this.
1: There is another animal that's close to having a chin, but it's not a chin.
0: I think of a head shape, though. Like a dog doesn't have a chin?
1: Nope. That's part of their jaw. It's not a chin. A chin is this little pointed triangular bone that sticks out.
0: So it's not the line on the sides. It's just a bone up front.
1: Correct.
0: About a monkey?
1: They're saying that the apes are the only ones that are close to having a chin, but they don't. It's still just a jaw with no chin that sticks out.
0: So we're looking for another animal that has a chin.
1: And you're not going to find
2: There's not one. We're the only ones.
1: We are the only
2: chin.
1: Ones.
0: Well, they said there's one other one.
1: No, it's just us.
2: He said that the one only was one close.
1: The one that's close are the apes.
0: Dolphins.
3: No, no,
1: but did you know?
3: Oh, no. Don't do that. Don't.
0: Okay,
3: don't.
0: Good. Okay, we got Eddie's in.
1: Yeah.
0: The Bobby Bones Show. We got a guy suing for a reason I think is one of the dumbest reasons ever that I've heard to sue for. 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
9: Hey, good morning. We have another story about somebody finding money. This guy found a briefcase with millions of dollars in the briefcase, in cash. Turned it over to police.
10: No.
9: Millions. Yes.
10: Why?
9: No, what? You think I'm lying?
10: No, why? If you have millions?
11: That's too much.
9: Okay. Here we go. Hit it.
12: A Florida man found millions of dollars in cash on the beach, but instead of keeping it, he called the police and handed it all over. The incident occurred on Miami Beach. The man was leisurely swimming when he suddenly saw several brightly colored bags floating on the water. At first, he probably thought they were just ordinary trash. But upon closer inspection, he discovered bundles and bundles of cash inside. If the owner doesn't come forward within 90 days, the items or money may legally belong to you.
9: I don't want the money.
11: Uh-uh.
9: I'm not getting murdered because that's drug money.
13: Definitely.
9: I am not losing my head. Escobar, you take it back.
11: Hold on, though. What if you make that?

0: whole time period, and then they're like, you know what? No one claimed it. It's yours.
1: They're waiting for him to get it back so they can chop off his head. You think they're going to the police station to get their money?
0: They will not.
1: Hi, we're drug dealers. We'd like our money back. There's no chance.
0: So even if the cops come to you and be like, hey, they're not claiming it. It's your money now. You'd be like, I still don't want it.
2: Yeah, I definitely don't want it.
1: I'd like to donate this to charity.
0: There we go. That's good.
1: But also, you could have like skimmed a little off the top at the very beginning. If you were going to do this, I just wouldn't take the money in full. I just wouldn't, because that's not money that was being used for something good.
0: Yeah, that's too much.
1: It's too much.
0: Yeah, because like $1,000, that's like, that could be like someone, you know, like we've heard before, they were saving it to buy something for their kid or something.
1: Yeah, this is 70 kilos of coke.
0: No, this is drug money.
1: Yeah.
3: But it said millions, correct?
1: Yeah.
3: So when he finds it, throw $1 million in a bag, throw it in your car, call police. Hey, found, and the news is like, oh, millions of dollars found. Mm-hmm. The drug cartel never thinks, oh, he kept $1 million.
1: 50 Boom. Grand, 50 grand, not doing $1 million, but 50 grand. I wouldn't mind that. Mm. I'm not keeping any money if it's like 1,000 or 3,000, because that's somebody's money. They have like a transplant or a mortgage to pay off. Millions? I might skim a couple bands of but I'm giving it up and that's it. No more.
2: I feel like some dealers, they count every penny.
1: But slow, it's somewhere that they're not going to find it all.
2: Right.
1: That's from...
2: And all of our money's dirty anyway.
1: Huh? Mine's not.
0: What do you mean? I work hard
1: for me. Anything dirty, my money.
2: No. Like, you never know when you're carrying cash that has originally been...
1: Oh. Okay, but that's not the same thing.
2: Drug money.
1: That's not the same thing.
2: Yeah. Okay.
1: Why are you so worried about that, weirdo? Amy's like,
0: everyone's
1: Amy's
0: money is dirty.
1: Worried that any money at all is drug money now that she's going to.
2: No, I'm saying
0: the $5 in my pocket is dirty right now.
2: It could have been. At one point. You never know.
1: That's from Real News Wire. Okay. Speaking of the water, this teen, 17 years old, was bitten by the shark that he brought up on the boat.
0: Uh-oh. Oh, well, there you go.
1: He was fishing in Texas. He had to go to the hospital. And at first, it's like, shark bite. But it wasn't even swimming. They caught a shark. And he's like, all right, reel it in. All right, throw it in the bottom of the boat. Jump, jump, jump, jump. Yeah, that's what happened. Coast Guard officials tell ABC 13 in Galveston that there was a teenager. His dad was on board. The teen was bit trying to bring the shark all the way into the boat. And shark bite. Dad did a tourniquet. Yeah, man. There's a shark. Cut the line.
0: Yeah, I caught a shark once, and I was like, how am I going to get that hook off?
1: Here's how. Cut the line.
0: Luckily, the shark bit it off once it was on shore.
1: That thing is angry, and it has teeth. So that's not what you want in the boat. Something that dislikes you with teeth.
2: Yeah.
1: People or animals. It's not what you want on the boat. So here's something I saw about a cruise. And look, we're going on our cruise again next year. It's going to be the second year of it. We'd love for you guys to come. There are still a few rooms left. TopShelfCountryCruise.com. Riley Green's playing on the boat with us. We're all going to be there. It's going to be amazing. Never been on a cruise till the first one. So when I look at this story, I think this guy's really dumb in this story. But you reserve your judgment till you hear this. This guy is suing Carnival Cruise Line because he suffered severe second-degree burns on his feet while walking barefoot across the deck of the cruise ship last May. According to the lawsuit, this guy was walking about 20 steps between the pool area and deck chairs, and the surface was so hot from the sun that it burned his feet within seconds. What do you think is going to happen on concrete and sun?
2: Or pool deck.
1: Yeah, well, that's what, probably concrete, right?
3: Sometimes it's wood kind of stuff.
1: Okay, great.
0: Whatever. Regardless, it's hot.
2: Either way, hot. Yeah, you need to protect your feet. You need to put shoes on.
1: They claim the cruise line failed to warn passengers about the dangerously hot surface.
0: Great. Now they're going to need signs that say, hey, guys, the surface may be hot because of the sun.
1: Hey, guys, yeah. If the sun's out and it's in the summertime and the ground is there and you're this is just common sense, right?
2: Mm-hmm. Yes.
1: Am I stupid?
2: No. Nope.
3: Now that means you could wait till the summer, walk out in the middle of the road, burn your feet and sue the city because they don't have signs on the street saying, street will be hot.
1: From 11 Alive, I'm glad you guys feel the same way. He's suing for $5 million.
2: Mm-hmm.
3: But if he wins, I'm going to start looking for things to sue for.
1: You already have been doing that.
3: But I will hurt myself on purpose just so what? I can sue. Okay.
1: Now that you've said that, though, nothing will last in court
2: right.
1: Because you just said that.
0: You just said it now.
1: You just said that. Okay, there you go.
4: Coming up. Tell me something good.
5: Yeah.
1: The family's cat started acting really weird, and it led to a really scary discovery, but then it saved a life. It's a crazy story. Eddie has it next in our segment called Tell Me Something Good.
4: The Bobby Bones Show.
5: Bobby Bones.
1: Hey, it's Bobby Bones. Here's the deal. 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
10: I just called to see if you could leave a shout out to my son who listens to your morning corny every Friday. Every day, actually, at 7:02. I was calling to see if you could leave him a shout out for his 13th birthday this Friday, May the 29th. But I forgot to tell you his name. His name is Aiden Monaco, and he lives here in Santa Cruz, California. Thank you, guys. Love ya. Bye.

0: We have Kip Moore coming up in studio in just a minute. There are a couple things that drive me crazy, things that I've done, things that I've said, I can't stop thinking about. I did an interview with Us Weekly, and I read it back. I hate myself.
1: Hmm. What'd you say?
0: The word like too many times, like I'm a freaking valley girl.
1: In print?
0: Well, they just wrote out what I said. They had asked.
1: You could do a solid and remove some
0: of
1: the
0: likes. No, I know. I thought that too, but if I said it. So they asked me the question about how the Bobbycast is starting to gain a lot of traction, and it's on Netflix. And they were like, what's the Netflix deal like? And I said, this is embarrassing for me to even read. What's cool about the Netflix deal is people who I know don't listen to my podcast will say, I saw your face on the front of Netflix. Like, that's been the kind of new reach of it, he shared. So it's been really great. They've been such a great partner, and we've been able to get such bigger guests. Like, honestly, the cool thing is I still get to do what I do. And now we have all these big guests that are like coming to us. It's 3 likes in a paragraph. I just want to punch myself in the face.
1: Well, that's okay.
2: 3 likes don't, it doesn't sound like too much.
0: Nah, I read that.
1: It could be worse.
0: I don't like me. I don't like me. This is the kind of stuff that keeps me up at night. This, and then I said something in a podcast once that I cannot stop thinking about because I am such an idiot and not one single person has pointed it out, and I'm happy to share it with you. But we were talking about the Zach Bryan concert, and Zach Bryan had played like 20 of his 25 songs and weather hit, and they had to cancel the show, the rest of the show. But they played 20 of 25 songs. And my thing was, that's enough. You don't get a refund after someone plays 20 of 25 songs. Most shows will just play 20 songs. And so I'm doing this. And I say, once you reach a certain point, there is no refund. If he plays 3 songs, refund. 6 songs. And I make a reference to how long you have to play a Major League Baseball game for the game to count. And I made the wrong inning reference. I said, it's like you play 7 innings in Major League Baseball. That the game count. It's 5. I can't stop thinking about that.
2: Oh, I didn't catch that.
0: Nobody did. But I watched the clip back and I thought about taking, the whole podcast down.
2: Because of that.
0: The whole thing. I was going to take the whole episode down because of how stupid I am.
1: I wouldn't have known.
2: No.
0: But I do know. Hey, sorry. Like, I do know.
2: like.
1: Like, I know it's 5.
0: That's the stuff that keeps me up at night.
1: Yeah.
0: I read that interview back and I hated myself for that. I wish somebody had a cattle prod.
1: Can I say to you what you say to me sometimes?
2: Okay. Wrap it up.
1: Hey.
2: Hey, I'm just joking.
0: Go ahead.
1: You say, it's fine. Nobody cares. Like, just move on. People aren't worried about that. Like,
0: I know.
1: You got to move on.
0: I know. I'm going to work. I'm going to try to be better from this.
2: Are you going to practice?
0: It's like, eating me up inside. I read that interview. I was humiliated to look at myself in the mirror.
2: How do you practice the likes?
1: Like, punching yourself.
0: I just have to be extremely conscious and aware of all the words that are coming out of my mouth.
2: That's so hard.
0: But I speak so fast. At times, it's hard for me to understand what I'm saying if I ever listen back because I talk so fast that I just have to slow it down a bit. But anyway, just in case anybody's wondering, I also hate me sometimes. Mr. Bobby Bones. Yeah. All right, coming in studio, Kip Moore. Here's something about a truck. He's got a new album out. We're going to talk about the record, talk about all the big songs he's got. He like plays these shows in other countries, and then he just goes in like a yard and plays, and people show up. Kip Moore in studio next. This is the Bobby Bones Show. 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
6: 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Hey, it's Bobby Bones. 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
3: All right, Kip Moore, walking to the studio now. Here's something about a truck. In the sun, a truck in a field and a girl in a red sundress. Here's Hey Pretty Girl. Hey Pretty Girl, it feels so right. Here is Beer Money. Got a new album out today called Reason to Believe. Again, it is up today. This guy travels the world. He is a different fella. We love him. Here he is, Kip Moore.
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4: Kip Moore.
3: Kip, what's up, buddy? Good to see you,
5: good
3: man.
5: Good to see you guys, man. Been a minute.
3: Fresh haircut. It looks good. Been I like that look.
5: Been a minute.
3: That's a good one.
5: I feel like it was Buzz the last time I was in here.
3: I don't know, dude, but that one looks good.
5: Well, I appreciate it.
3: Yeah, how you been?
5: Yeah, I'm good.
3: Where have you been? I like to do this. Where in the world is Carmen San Diego? Where has Kip Moore been in the last 3 months?
5: I haven't. I went down to Costa Rica for a brief minute. I had like 6 days off and I went surfing. But I've just kind of been here doing a lot of different stuff, a lot of studio stuff, and then kind of getting prepped for this.
3: That picture behind you, is you in front of a GTO? Is that your car?
5: No, that's
3: stunt car.
5: My buddy Matt Dorchinez, who's been a friend of mine for a long time, his friend had that car. The dad had passed. And that was like his baby. And he said, I've got a car for you. Because he knew we were going out to Arizona to shoot a lot of this footage. And I told him what we were kind of looking for. And he's like, I've got the car. And they were kind enough to let us hold it. But it was we knew how precious the car was to this family. And that was intense to like make sure that nothing
3: happened. You didn't treat
5: it
3: like a rental?
5: Nothing happened to the car. Yeah.
3: I saw a video. It's been a while now where I'm not sure what happened, so I'd love the story on it. All of a sudden, you're outside playing guitar by a fence in a foreign country, and there's a bunch of people surrounding you. Did they kick you out of somewhere because it was late, and so you took the concert out into the back?
5: Oh, yeah. That was in Dublin, Ireland. That was a long time ago. It's like old footage, kind of. It looks
3: yeah,
5: old,
3: I
5: like
3: saw
5: old.
3: The video. I didn't know if it was old or not.
5: Yeah.
3: You're like Peter Pan, dude. You don't look older, so all the stuff looks the same.
5: You know, it happened the first time in Dublin, and because so many people videoed it, then it got to be where every night no one would leave after the show was over. So it happened. Glasgow was probably the biggest. It was at least 2,000 people in the streets after Glasgow concert.
3: So you just go on the street after the show and take your acoustic guitar and sing?
5: Yeah, I did. So the first time in Dublin, they were all in the alley, and I could hear everybody chanting. It went on for 45 minutes where I was just so taken aback by it that I kind of stepped outside, and when I peeked my head out, everybody, started cheering. So they were all chanting for Heart's Desire, which I hadn't played. So I just grabbed my guitar and I just started playing Heart's Desire, and then they just kind of took over and sang it for me. And then when that footage got out, it got to where every show I did, people were outside chanting. So then I just started kind of that whole tour. I would just kind of go out and play for people after the show.
3: What song do people sing the loudest at your shows? Is there a difference in America and when you're not in America?
5: For sure. I mean, you got to take Heart's Desire. I mean, that's been a massive hit in other countries. So I would say that Heart's Desire as a whole, which was on the Wild Ones record, That Was Us. That Was Us has always been a really big one in the Bull. But, those songs are also loud in the States. But I would say as a whole, Heart's Desire has got to be unequivocally the biggest song I have. I mean, it's bigger than Truck.
3: Really?
5: Yeah. I mean, just as far as if you're just going by the States, that's the most known song. But at a show, even in America, Truck's not the loudest when I'm playing a show amongst the fan base. I would say The Bull, Heart's Desire, That Was Us.
3: My therapist will say, hey, what's three good things about you? And he'll make me do that. What do you think are three good things about you that you have to say about yourself?
5: Man, Bobby, I don't know if we need to do this right now. I think that I look out not only for people that I care about, but I'll go out of my way to inject myself with trying to help people out. I don't know it all.
3: That's strong. That's one. That's a good one. We love that one. That's one.
5: I'll just go with that, man.
3: No,
5: you
3: got two more.
5: I'm good, man.
3: Why are you so uncomfortable saying something nice about you?
5: I don't know. It's just not my bag. But I know that I do that. I know that I do that.
6: I have one.
3: You go ahead. You can do one.
6: Okay. I would say you're willing to do the work, like self-discovery. Not everybody is open to digging deeper to do the work, to want to be more introspective. Yeah. And I think that that's a positive about you.
5: I appreciate that.
3: I got one.
5: Yeah.
3: I feel like as an artist, you know exactly who you are. And even if you don't, you're chasing exactly who you are, and you don't compromise when putting out your art. And I think at times that's been great for you. And at times people have probably said, hey, maybe we should like make it a little soft, make it a little easier. And you're like, nope, I know who I am. I think that's a great thing about you.
5: I've been diligent about that throughout my career. And that hasn't been easy. Yeah. I mean,
3: give us another one. We just gave you one.
5: You know, I mean,
3: you're a good golfer.
5: I will. What's that?
3: You're a good golfer.
5: Yeah, but that's not.
6: You
5: like
6: have really tan skin.
3: But that's still something. That's the kind of crap I do in therapy. I'm like, I don't know. I got good hair. Some days I'm just there.
5: I will say this. It's saying what you said. I will say this. I will beat myself up in that regard of being like, golly, you know, like I have not been the human that I want to be in this situation. And I feel like I do. I feel like the world has gotten, we all know this, it's gotten so tribal, and you stick your flag and this is where you stand and there's no compromising. And I don't have a problem. I might not like what you say at first. When you get some kind of criticism, I don't know anybody that likes it at first, but I really don't have a problem going back and looking at what I've discovered or you've discovered and you've said to me. I have no problem being like, I need to work on that. I'm sorry. Like, I know that I do that. I try to do that often. So I would say that's another one for sure.
3: We got two. Guys, we got movement.
0: Yeah. We need one more.
3: Your boots are cool.
5: Yeah, man. That's not really a trait, but I do like the
3: did
5: boots.
3: Did you pick the boots out?
5: They sent these to me, man.
3: Did you open the box?
5: What's that?
3: Did you open the box yourself?
6: Did you put them on yourself?
5: Yeah, I put them
3: you
5: on
3: chose
5: myself.
3: Them. They look good.
5: They're motorcycle boots. So they've been a company around for a while, Brunt, and they're killer. This is the Bobby
3: Bones Show. All right, let's play it now. Here's something about a truck. A number one from Kip Moore here on the Bobby Bones Show.

0: Bobby Bones. And more with Kip Moore in a second. For a long time, he did not play Hey Pretty Girl. Hey Pretty Girl, it feels so right. Is he playing it again? Because I love that song. We'll talk about that. And we'll also talk about, like, why he performs. Like, what's he trying to get from it? All right, Kip Moore next.
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1: Kip Moore.
2: I felt like for me, when I started to perform in any way, if it was on a stage doing jokes or was doing this, like I find the root of it was me like trying to get that external love because I didn't get it. Mm-hmm. And like that's where I would go and chase it. And then I would feel it. And it wouldn't last very long. I'd go back to our hotel room and be like, oh, I'm lonely again. But I was just searching for love like on a stage because I didn't get that. Like it wasn't told to me. I didn't even have a dad, you know, whatever.
3: Yeah.
2: Wham, whammy. But is any of your performance, you're pursuing a performance that, are you searching for any sort of external love?
3: Man, it's interesting. You know, you talk about this stuff and I'm really careful with these things. But I've been unpacking for the longest time, my whole life. I think you kind of create this world that, oh, this is what it was. This is what it is. And you know, you get a little older, you're like, wait a minute. It's not quite, I've kind of created this thing of, so I've been unpacking a lot of that. I feel like in the last couple of years, like truly unpacking it. And, you know, I do think that just to give you an example, I can remember my dad was this freak athlete. He was truly just this freak of nature kind of thing. And, he was never going to be SU. I can remember riding, you know, in the back of the car as a kid. And I'm probably, I don't know, I'd say 9 or 10. And my dad was the, you know, the head golf pro and the head superintendent, this little club in my hometown. And, you know, my middle brother, my older brother, David, was just such a good junior golfer. And he's still a good golfer. And he was a stud. And he was kind of, that was kind of his lane. And I was basketball and baseball. But, you know, I got to where I was kind of going out to the golf course because I was like, you know, I want to show my dad I can do this, you know. And I'm getting out there hacking it around as a kid. And I can remember riding home in the car with my mom, my dad, and my brother. And my dad's kind of telling David, and he's 12 or 13 at this time, like, David, you keep practicing, man. You're going to be something in this game, you know. And I'm in the back seat, and I've been out there a few times just kind of hitting balls. And I'm like, you know, how's my swing look, you know, when you looked at it? And I can just, I'll never forget it, you know. And he kind of turned around and says, not good, and just kept driving. And that was it. And I can remember my mom going, Stan, he goes, what, you want me to lie to him? There's part of me that loves that because I knew that when he did tell me something, he meant it, you know. But I can remember I did not pick up a golf club again until I was like, I remember it was my junior summer because I'd quit baseball. And I was waiting on basketball season. I was already getting some basketball offers, so I already knew I was going to do that. So I was like, I'm going to start playing golf. And I've been out there like a couple of days and he hadn't seen me doing it. And then he comes out there and he's just standing in front of me. And he was an intimidating guy. He was my frame, but he was 6'1". He was just a big V and these big hands and just a bear of a man. And he's staring at me and he's really close to me, but he's not saying anything. And I'm just hitting and he kind of stops me and stops my club and says, do you hear that? I'm like, what do you mean? Do you hear the sound that's coming off of that club face? I'm like, I mean, yeah. He goes, well, that doesn't sound like anybody out here hitting balls. If you start practicing, you're going to be really good at this game. I don't know what happened with your swing between now and when you were a kid, but it's perfect playing now. I don't know how that happened. So I became a psychopath.
2: Mm.
3: I didn't love the game.
2: Mm.
3: I had no love
2: for
3: that
2: game. But you loved your dad giving you affirmation.
3: It was like, I'm about to go be the best golfer there is now.
2: Yeah.
3: Now, you know, I wasn't that, but by the end of the summer, I was shooting in the 60s. And it was like, I was there the minute the sun was up, I was there hitting balls. And I would hit balls for 10 hours a day.
2: That's an excellent story.
3: Yeah.
4: Oh my gosh, yeah.
2: Records out today, Reason to Believe. Do people, though, come up to you and just say, hey, man, do you want some beer money to be funny?
3: It's been a long time, but
2: oh, yeah.
3: I think that early in my career, I might get a little bit of that for sure, like in meet and greets, but it's been a long time since anybody's done it, Bobby.
2: Because you know, you need a little beer money.
3: Yeah, I got you. I got you. I still play it.
2: Do you ever not play any of the hits?
3: I went about 2-3 years without playing Hey Pretty Girl.
2: Oh.
3: Yeah.
2: Now I love
3: playing
2: it. I was in the third row cheering. I'm in the back now.
3: Yeah.
2: Yeah.
3: And now I love playing it again. It's just kind of, sometimes I get disconnected from something, you know, sonically, whatever, and I just don't play it. And then I'm kind of like, oh, man, I just randomly played it one night because there was all these signs at this place I was doing it. And I said, you know what? The heck with it. I'll play it tonight. Probably in 3 years, and then I've played it, you know, probably 50% of the time since I did that a couple of years ago.
2: So you like it again?
3: I do.
2: That's pretty cool.
3: I do.
2: Okay, I'm back in the front.
3: Yeah.
2: I moved back up then. Yeah, I'm cheering again. Congrats on the record, man.
3: Thank you, man. I appreciate it.
2: Always really good to see you. I appreciate it.

0: your generosity with talking about that.
1: No,
0: that
1: stuff, man. Good convo.
0: Anything for Kip, guys?
2: I have a question for Kip because it's been a bit, and I remember Kip, we were talking a long time ago about you not having a place, like you just had a little apartment and a truck. You're like, dude, I don't have anything. I tour so much and I travel so much. Did you finally buy a house?
1: I did, but I still live really simple, Eddie. I really do, man. I did. I built a home that I always wanted to build. Once again, it goes
3: like
1: back
3: to my dad.
1: You built
3: it yourself?
1: No, I did not do that.
3: Okay. Well, I have to clarify with him because I
0: agree. I'm glad you asked because I thought he had built like some Aztec hut in a field somewhere.
1: No, yeah. I give props to Michael Kahn for that.
3: Okay.
1: No, I always wanted to live on the marsh, and maybe it goes back to my dad. I can remember he'd take us flats fishing, and we would drive through the channels, and we'd see the houses, just the little fish shacks on stilts in Keaton Beach. When you're going out, just the super like little one-story houses, and you'd be like, man, one day, that's how I want to live. And the dude died before I can make it happen, you know. But and it makes me so mad sometimes because I would tell myself in my head, I'm going to figure out a way to make that happen. Even as a kid, I was like, I'm going to figure out a way to make that happen because he worked so hard. The guy put in 70 hours a week my whole, you know, life as a kid. You know, it was crazy watching how hard he worked. So then I built a house on the marsh and on the East Coast. But as far as the rest of my life, man, I live really, really, really simple. And that'll pay off for me when I walk away from this thing.
0: All right, you guys, check out the record. It is out today. It is the lovely, the talented, the tan, the boot wearing fan. Yeah. I don't even know what kind of boots they are, but they do look good.
1: Yeah.
0: You wear cologne?
1: What, we're cologne?
0: Cologne. Do you wear cologne?
1: No.
0: Yeah. Me either. Yeah. That's
2: you don't have to.
0: Yeah, we don't wear, you know, we just do our natural stuff.
1: Yeah.
0: Yeah. All right. There he is. Kip Moore, everybody.
1: I appreciate it. Thank you. Bobby Bones
0: Show. We're going to play a brand new song from Kip's record that came out today. This is called Levee.

0: tell me something good.
1: An 11-year-old saw a problem at his school. He's 11. He fixed the problem. It's a crazy problem. It's awesome. I got it next in our segment called Tell Me Something Good. Bobby
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2: Tell me something good.
3: A fifth grader at a school in Utah learned that other kids had lunch debt. So this fifth grader at the school in Utah raised more than $2,100 to eliminate all the debt from the other kids at a school.
4: I love that.
5: Wow.
3: This fifth grader in the school did that for the other kids at a school. His name is Liam Whitney. Man, that's pretty cool.
4: He's got good parents.
3: Liam, parents, yeah.
5: Totally.
3: That's my baby hasn't done that.
5: She will.
4: She will.
5: Don't worry.
4: Just she hasn't done that yet.
3: I don't know. She's 11 weeks now. I'm expecting big things already. Yeah. Maybe a little premature.
5: That would be an awesome tell me something good.
3: 11-week-old baby cures cancer. In an effort to make sure that his fellow students could eat lunch, he spent more than a week going door to door, knocking and telling people what was up. And so he raised the money. Man, that is crazy. That's from KUTV. That is what it's all about.
0: That was Tell Me Something Good.

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6: 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John Parker.

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1: Yeah. Coming up next.
2: Easy trivia. For example, what's the world's longest running animated TV show in America?
3: The Simpsons.
2: Correct. Good job. Well, that was so easy. How about you guys? Who famously sings the song Bad Guy?
4: Billie Eilish.
2: Correct. Good job.
5: Wow.
4: I didn't know Eddie. That. One of my favorites.
2: What country is both an island and a continent?
6: Australia.
2: Correct. Okay. Easy trivia next. Bobby Bones. It's the Bobby Bones Show. Hey, it's Bobby Bones. Beth and Rip are back in a new series, Dutton Ranch, starring Cole Hauser, Kelly Riley, Ed Harris, and Annette Bening. And look, if you know Beth and Rip, you know nothing is ever simple with them. Dutton Ranch, now streaming on Paramount Plus. 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
1: Yes, Bobby Bones. The category in Easy Trivia is Sesame Street characters. I'll be starting with Eddie, who's the champion. Which Sesame Street character is a big yellow bird who lives in a nest?
2: That's a big bird.
1: Correct. Amy, which Sesame Street character loves cookies more than anything?
0: Cookie Monster.
1: Correct. Lunchbox, which character lives in a trash can and is known for being grouchy?
3: I like him. Oscar the Grouch.
1: Correct. Morgan, which Sesame Street character is best friends with Bert and loves rubber duckies?
4: I don't know. You already said the three Sesame Street characters that I knew.
1: Bert and?
4: Ernie.
1: Correct.
2: Yay.
1: And nobody goes home the first round. But if you miss it for now on, you hear this sound.
5: You've been boned.
1: Don't be boned. Eddie, ready?
2: Ready.
1: The category is music. What band recorded Bohemian Rhapsody?
2: That's Queen.
1: Correct. Amy, what famous rapper's real name is Marshall Mathers?
0: Eminem.
1: Correct. Lunchbox, Hotel California is a famous song by which band?
3: Thank you for giving one I know. That is the Eagles.
1: Correct. Morgan, which British singer sings Someone Like You?
0: Adele.
1: Correct. Famous movie characters. Category number two. Eddie, what movie series features a character named Luke Skywalker?
2: Star Wars.
1: Correct. Amy, what movie features a character named Katniss Everdeen?
0: Hunger Games.
1: Correct. Lunchbox, what movie features a character named Elle Woods?
3: Legally Blonde.
1: Correct. Morgan, what movie features a character named Marty McFly?
0: Oh, Back to the Future.
1: Correct. Great job. Category is third grade science.
2: Third grade, man.
3: I hate science.
1: Eddie, what planet is third from the sun?
2: Welcome to Earth, third rock from the sun.
1: Joe Diffie was, and so are you, correct.
3: Wow.
1: Amy, what gas do humans need to breathe to survive?
0: We need oxygen.
1: Correct. Yeah. Lunchbox, what part of a plant makes food using sunlight?
3: What?
1: What part of a plant makes food using sunlight?
3: There's a specific part that makes it? What in the world? I know they do photosynthesis, but I don't know what part of, if that's, crap, man. There's only two parts of a plant. It's either a stem or a leaf, and it makes the food.
1: What part of a plant makes food using sunlight? 5 seconds.
3: Give me the leaf, man.
1: Correct.
3: Oh, God.
1: Morgan, what force pulls objects towards the ground? Category third grade science. What force pulls objects toward the ground?
4: Toward the ground is gravity.
1: Correct. The next category in Easy Trivia is streaming originals. Eddie, what streaming platform created Ted Lasso?
2: I believe that's Apple.
1: Correct. Amy, what streaming platform had The Handmaid's Tale?
0: Well, I watched it on Hulu, I think. But does that make it a Hulu original? Or did Hulu get it after? Hulu!
1: Correct. Lunchbox, what streaming platform created Stranger Things?
3: Yes! I've seen the little thing. It's Netflix.
1: Correct. Morgan, which streaming platform created The Mandalorian?
4: Disney Plus.
1: Correct. Mm. All right, we're rocking. Everybody is still in. Eddie, what? Oh, the category, by the way. Game show hosts.
2: Okay.
4: No.
1: What host hosted Wheel of Fortune for decades before retiring in 2024?
2: Mm-hmm. Wheel of Fortune was, Pat Sajak.
1: Correct.
2: Oh.
1: Amy, who hosts currently The Price is Right?
0: Drew Carey.
1: Correct. Lunchbox, who currently hosts Family Feud?
3: Steve Harvey.
1: Correct. Morgan, who hosted Who Wants to Be a Millionaire during its most famous U.S. run?
4: Regis Philbin.
1: Correct. Category is famous Casey's. Eddie, what actor named Casey starred in Manchester by the Sea and also has an older brother who is famous?
2: Casey Affleck.
1: Correct. Amy, what fictional character wears a hockey mask and fights alongside the Teenage Mutant Ninja Turtles and is also known for the railroad?
0: What?
1: What?
6: Ow!
0: He does what?
1: What?
0: Like in the Teenage Mutant Ninja Turtle movies?
1: Mm-hmm.
0: He has a hockey mask?
1: Yeah, but also he's known for the railroads.
0: Casey. He's known for what railroads? What? What? And his name is Casey? And he's fictional?
1: Need an answer.
0: Casey. His name's got to be Casey.
1: Yeah, answer.
0: Casey. Casey.
2: Oh, you're just going with Casey?
0: Yeah. Casey the masked Casey. What? He wears
5: You've
0: a
5: been
0: what?
5: Low.
0: What?
2: Man.
0: The rat? Not the rat. That's
2: Splinter.
0: That's Splinter, yeah.
1: Also, if I said he had a Grateful Dead song about him?
2: The Help?
1: No, not to you. To you?
2: Oh, I know it.
1: Who is it?
2: Casey Jones.
1: Casey Jones.
0: Casey who?
1: Casey Jones.
0: I don't know this.
1: Yeah.
0: Obviously.
1: Right. He has a song. Riding that train, high on cocaine. Casey Jones. Next up. Which legendary radio host named Casey was the original voice of American Top 40? Lunchbox.
3: Thank you, Saved by the Bell. Casey Kasem.
1: Correct. Morgan, which Grammy-winning country star named Casey is known for songs like Follow Your Arrow and Rainbow?
4: Casey Musgraves.
1: Correct. Amy, I'm sorry you were eliminated.
0: Yeah.
2: Sorry, Amy.
1: You don't know about Casey Jones, the railroader who gave his own life for other...
3: I don't think that's a tough name. I don't.
1: Eddie, elementary math terms.
2: Oh, great.
1: What do you call the answer to an addition problem?
2: Like 4 + 4 = 8. 8 would be the... Is that the sum?
1: Need an answer.
2: Why is it so hard for me? Or is it the sum?
1: Correct.
2: Oh.
1: Lunchbox, what do you call the answer to a subtraction problem?
3: What?
1: Same question as Eddie's, but just subtraction instead of addition.
3: 5 - 3 = 2. I never knew there was a name for it. Could be the total.
1: Eddie and Morgan are talking it out. I see them quietly having a little conversation.
2: We don't know.
3: I'm
1: 5 seconds.
3: Confused. We'll go with the sum.
1: That is incorrect.
2: But that's an addition.
5: You've been boned.
4: I don't know.
2: Is it remainder?
1: Mm-mm. It's the difference. So 5 - 2 = 3.
0: Difference.
1: The difference
2: would
1: is
2: be
1: 3.
2: The difference.
1: Yeah. So addition is sum, subtraction is difference. Lunchbox has been boned. Morgan, over to you. What do you call the answer to a multiplication problem? If Eddie ends up winning in a math category.
2: Oh, that's crazy.
4: Yeah. Okay.
2: I'm buying a lottery ticket.
4: Multiplication.
1: So sum, addition, difference, subtraction. What do you call the answer to a multiplication problem?
4: Well, I just want to say total. The total is, but that's not it. The sum, there's not even math words coming in my brain to mess with. You're multiplying. So is there a word in multiplication? The
1: 5 seconds?
4: I don't know the total, man.
5: You've been
2: wow,
5: boned.
2: Wow.
1: The total man is not the answer. It is the product.
2: The product. Yeah. Wow. Everybody went out on a math question.
0: Well, I didn't.
2: That's true, you did.
1: Would you have known, Amy, what do you call the answer to a division problem?
0: Well, I know product, but division, I was thinking, okay, 2. I don't know. I have dividend.
2: Is that the remainder?
0: I have.
2: none of them are remainders?
0: What
1: well,
0: is it?
1: Remainder's a thing, but this is the quotient.
0: Oh, the quotient.
1: Is division.
0: Definitely
1: our winner is, with 3 wins on the season.
2: On a math question! was awesome.
1: Congratulations, buddy.
2: Thank you.
1: You earned that one.
2: I can't believe it.
1: You got that one the hard way. There you go.
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1: 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Say so on the Bobby

0: Otis Redding, who wrote what song, Amy?
1: Sitting on the dock of the bay.
0: Yeah, good job.
1: Watching the town.
0: You know he died before that was released?
1: Nope.
0: Never got to know his own success?
1: That's terrible.
0: Did you not know that?
2: I had no idea. That's probably the worst thing that could ever happen.
0: That's not even the fun fact. But we did a whole thing on the Bobbycast about artists who died before they got to experience their success. But Otis Redding had Sitting on the Dock of the Bay and died before it happened, his biggest song. Me and Bobby McGee.
1: He sang that
0: no,
1: too.
0: No, do you know who sings that?
1: No.
0: Janis Joplin?
1: Yes.
0: Never got to experience it, died before.
3: So sad.
1: 27. Is she part of the 27
3: club?
0: Probably,
3: yeah.
0: Good job on that. Yeah, my things about Otis Redding, did you know he wrote Respect?
1: I did not.
0: Mm-hmm. The song that we know Aretha Franklin for singing.
1: Did you know I sang that in fifth grade?
0: I did not. Tell me more.
1: We sang Respect. We sang Mr. Postman. Mr. Postman?
3: Wait a minute,
1: Mr. Postman.
0: Wait. Oh, that's
1: different. Please, Mr. Postman, look at me.
3: Ooh.
1: If there's a letter in the back for me.
3: Ooh.
0: Otis Redding wrote Respect in 1965 and released it 2 years before Aretha Franklin, but his version focused on a man who wanted respect.
3: Oh.
0: And his version of Respect was action. Get in action. He's like, just little respect when I get home. Like he wanted respect, finger quotes, when he got home.
3: Yeah. Oh. That's a different vibe, for sure.
0: Yeah,
1: that one feels weird picturing us like in fourth or fifth grade singing that now.
0: Well, no, because Aretha made it really about respect.
1: Mm-hmm.
0: His respect was felt a little predatory.
1: Yeah.
0: Amy.
1: So the oldest living land animal on Earth is...
0: Oh, let me take a guess here with the tortoise.
3: Oh, it's got to be one of those tortoises.
2: Yep.
1: It is a tortoise.
0: Oh, nice.
1: How old is...
3: Still alive, right?
1: Yeah, still alive.
0: Oh, you're talking about one specifically?
1: It's the oldest living land animal on Earth right now.
3: I saw this on Instagram.
0: I don't want to overguess because it'll make the number look bad.

0: What do you have?
1: Well, his name is Jonathan.
0: Okay, how old Jonathan?
1: And he's a tortoise, and he's 194 years old. Estimated. It's estimated that he was born in 1832.
0: It's a long
2: time.
0: The
2: fact that he stayed alive is crazy.
1: He holds a Guinness World Record.
0: But they stay alive as a species.
2: Yeah, but somebody has to feed him. Jonathan's not chilling in the jungle,
1: right?
2: Yeah,
1: it gets passed down.
0: Yeah, that's true.
1: Like, someone cares for him.
0: The world's oldest living animal, 190. Jonathan the tortoise. I'm looking at him. He still looks as young as he did when he was 110.
2: That a boy, Jonathan.
3: Wait, so he's not in the wild?
0: No. He'd be dead if he's in the wild. I'm looking at an old man who's about 100 hugging him right now.
2: He's been his caretaker for years.
0: Yeah.
1: He actually holds two Guinness World Records, because one is the oldest living land animal, and then the other is for the oldest Chelurian, which is a...
0: Maybe don't try that one.
3: Yeah, I'll just skip that.
1: Well, it's the family of turtle, tortoise, or terrapin.
2: I wonder if Jonathan's happy.
0: I don't think animals have a happiness. Animals,
2: oh, really?
0: Animals don't really...
1: Oh, my dog...
0: I think there's fulfillment that allows them to do nature-based happiness, but I don't think they have happiness, sadness. I think humans have, like, you know, 40 emotions. That would be one of the emotions.
2: Yeah. I just wonder if Jonathan, like, is like, why am I still alive? Like,
1: does he have restroom issues?
2: Right? Like, my bones hurt.
0: Yeah. Yeah, that's a good question. I think I went a little too.
2: Like, are animals really happy?
0: Yeah, my answer was a little too existential, and I apologize for that.
2: I like it.
0: Lunchbox.
3: Yeah. The presidential limousine is known as the Beast. And did you know there's a fridge in the back, and not for drinks, with blood? Whatever the president's blood type is kept in the fridge just in case that president gets injured and needs a transfusion, got the blood on hand.
1: It's on Air Force One, too.
0: Huh? Mm-hmm.
2: I wonder if there's been a president that's been like, hey, I got a six-pack of beer. Can I put it in that fridge?
0: Can I put it beside the blood?
2: Can I use that fridge?
0: That's funny. The first known use of OMG was in a letter to Winston Churchill in 1917.
2: Wow.
0: OMG, oh my God.
2: Yeah.
0: You know, text. That's why it's funny, because kids, young us.
2: Was that OMG? That's probably a bad letter,
0: yeah,
2: huh?
0: Screw it. Huh?
2: That's probably a bad letter.
0: Oh, the old tortoise. He's like, he's already an adult by the time this happened. All right. That one sucked. All right. Morgan.
1: I liked it.
0: Nah, it was terrible. I didn't get the reaction I wanted, and that's on me. I'll pick better ones next time. Morgan?
4: All right. So some Pacific Northwest orcas will catch salmon and wear them on their heads like hats for weeks, but scientists have no idea why.
0: An orca like a dolphin, right?
4: Whale.
2: Orca's a killer whale, isn't
1: it? How does the salmon stay on
0: their
1: head?
0: Is an orca a size of smaller than a whale, bigger than a dolphin?
4: No. An orca. Like,
1: an orca is Shamu.
0: It is?
4: Yeah.
0: Oh, it is? Oh,
4: they're
0: I totally missed on that one. Show me an orca. I don't know my water animals.
1: You know Shamu?
4: They're black and white.
0: I'm telling you, an orca looks like a dolphin. The shape of an orca.
5: It's part of the dolphin family, yeah.
1: Yeah, but it's big.
0: So
1: but
0: an orca, you guys made me feel stupid.
2: Is orca not Shamu?
5: Yes.
1: No, Shamu is an orca. Well, I remember that from my SeaWorld days.
0: Did you know that, an orcas, this is a fun fact, a learning moment. Orcas, all in the dolphin family, that it's only one whale that's a killer whale that's a part of the dolphin family, all the rest of the whales aren't. You see that too?
5: Mm-hmm.
0: I think all whales should be part of the whale family, I'm going to be honest with you.
2: Yeah. Sperm whale, blue whale.
4: I definitely thought they were all just whales. They were not part of the dolphin family.
0: Well, is that are those orcas?
1: They just lay the little salmon on top of their head.
3: Yeah, and one of the hypotheses.
5: On the very top is the orca.
3: Is that the orcas were
0: the killer whales in orca?
5: Yeah.
2: We've been saying
0: no,
2: this.
0: I know, but I'm looking at like 12 of them all on a screen. Huh.
1: Okay, so what's the deal with the.
3: The hypothesis is they wear the orcas on their head.
2: No, the salmon.
3: To show, hey, there's a lot of food around here that if you're hungry, you can come find some food over here.
0: Oh, that's cool. Guys, I'm telling you, killer whales aren't whales.
2: No, they're orcas.
0: What? I know. That's what I'm saying. They're not whales. Yeah. They're dolphins. They're just massive dolphins.
2: That's crazy.
0: It's named a killer whale. But a whale is like a big...
2: Yeah.
0: This thing's awesome. Did you guys watch Blackfish?
2: Never saw Blackfish.
0: Won't watch it.
3: What?
0: Don't want to be mad.
3: What is that? Yeah,
2: that's the one against
0: documentary,
2: SeaWorld, right?
0: I think so. Yeah. An orca is a whale. Wait.
1: I thought it was a dolphin.
2: Wait a second.
0: It is the largest member of the dolphin family. Bro, I don't know what's going on here.
2: They just messed us up by
0: calling
2: killer whale.
0: Oh, dolphins are whales.
2: Oh, okay. So like Flipper is a whale.
0: This is stupid Fact Friday because now I'm confused by learning more. This is where you learn more and you get stupider. All dolphins are whales?
5: Yes. Huh. But not all whales are dolphins.
0: No, no, we're not going there because I can't do that. My brain does not have that in me today. Okay. Thanks. Morgan, what was yours? The fish thing?
4: Yeah, they That's wear good. Salmon That's on, good. Their head, on their heads.
0: That's good. Wow, man. My mind's blown. Jimi Hendrix and Joe Pesci. Amy, you familiar with both of them?
1: Yes.
0: Jimi Hendrix, the...
1: singer, guitar player.
0: Mm-hmm.
1: Yep. Rocker.
0: Mm-hmm. And Joe Pesci.
1: The one of the burglars from Home Alone?
2: Yes, he is.
0: That's funny. Yeah. I was going to say the esteemed actor, but yes. They were in the same band in the 60s.
2: What?
3: Wow.
0: They were in Jody and the Starlighters.
2: What did he play? What did
0: they
2: Pesci
0: both played
2: play?
0: Guitar.
2: Oh, wow.
0: That's pretty wild,
2: That's
0: huh?
2: pretty cool.
0: All right, all right. Let's see. Costco's famous $1.50 hot dog and soda combo is so popular that Costco's around the country serve 124 million hot dogs a year. That's around six times more hot dogs than all Major League Baseball stadiums combined.
2: Wow. Mm-hmm.
3: That's crazy.
0: No, the dolphin whale thing That's is crazier. The craziest and... I quit. All right, there you go. That's Fun Fact Friday.
6: Fun Fact Friday. Yay! Bobby Bones. This is the Bobby Bones Show.
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1: Bobby Bone.
2: Yeah. I screwed Eddie. I didn't let him do his Fun Fact Friday just now.
3: You want to do it?
2: Well, yeah.
3: I still haven't pulled up.
2: Go ahead.
3: All right. Did you know that us as humans, we're the only animal that has a chin?
2: Oh, that's interesting. Let me think about this.
3: There is another animal that's close to having a chin, but it's not a chin.
2: I think of a head shape, though. Like a dog doesn't have a chin?
3: Nope. That's part of their jaw. It's not a chin. A chin is this little pointed triangular bone that sticks out.
2: So it's not the line on the sides. It's just a bone up front.
3: Correct.
2: About a monkey?
3: They're saying that the apes are the only ones that are close to having a chin, but they don't. It's still just a jaw with no chin that sticks out.
2: So we're looking for another animal that has a chin.
3: And you're not going to find
1: There's not one. We're the only ones.
3: We are the only
1: chin.
3: Ones.
2: Well, they said there was one other one.
3: No, it's just us.
1: He said the one only was one close.
3: The one that's close are the apes.
2: Dolphins.
4: No, no.
3: But did you know?
4: Oh, no. Don't do that. Don't.
2: Okay, good. Okay, we got Eddie's in.
3: Yeah.

0: There's a married couple, Bill and Pat. They live in Maine, and Pat just like says, I need to go upstairs. I got a headache. Like, I don't feel good. And the cat is like meowing. So Pat's like, I don't know. I guess the cat wants to come upstairs with me. Meowing, meowing, meowing. Like, Pat's like, leave me alone. And then Bill's like, hey, my head kind of hurts too. The cat runs to Bill and starts meowing. Like, what is happening? So they're like, we should call 911 or something. We just don't feel good. And the cat's freaking out. Turns out they had carbon monoxide. There was a furnace in the basement that was leaking propane, and they were all just getting affected by it. They say that if it wasn't for the cat or them freaking out about it, I mean, they wouldn't have made it.
1: That's crazy. A scary one too, because we can't sense that.
2: Right. Mm. I mean, the headache is a.
1: Yeah, yeah. I'm saying it's like smell.
2: Yeah. I know. But if like I got a headache, and then let's say we don't have the cat, if I got a headache, and then you were like,
1: I'm dehydrated.
2: I just got a headache too. You would be like. We should go outside.
0: No, I'd be like, let's both nap.
1: Okay, fair.
2: And then never wake up.
1: If I got a headache and then you got a headache, I would go, I didn't drink enough water and your ponytail's too tight.
2: Okay.
1: I'd find...
0: Possible.
1: Find reasons. You ever hear about the cat that was predicting people's death at the nursing home?
2: Yes.
0: No.
1: So, it was Oscar. It was a cat at the Steer House Nursing and Rehab Center. It was a dementia and hospice facility. It was in the mid-2000s. And so, the staff started noticing that Oscar was not just generally a cat that was warm to people anyway. Not a lot of cats are. But when a patient was within hours of dying, the cat would jump on their bed and like be really, really, really sweet and nice to them and curl up with them.
0: Whoa.
1: And it never did this unless that was the case. And then he would stay with them until they passed away. And I looked to see, because this was a news story a few times, and there were over 100 counts of this. It wasn't like two lucky times. They said it happened over 100 times, which that's like chilly. And not because it's like good or bad. It's just like an animal to have that
2: sense,
1: that understanding of what's happening.
2: Mm-hmm.
0: But like after two, though, like an Oscar shows up to your room, you're
2: at that point, though, you're like, okay, cool, Oscar, I'm ready.
1: Well, what would happen after it happened a few times is that once Oscar did that, they would call the families.
0: Oh,
1: it was almost a predictor.
0: Oh,
1: I would say they even treated it as a predictor because it had happened so many times that when Oscar laid near them, their families were quietly called in.
0: That's crazy.
1: And it was written about first in the New England Journal of Medicine. So it wasn't like a Us Weekly column, but Oscar dating Taylor Swift or something. Yeah. it was that. And so the scientific theory is that as people near death, their bodies reportedly release chemicals. It's like chemical changes in their bodies. Ketones. I don't know how to say that word.
2: Yeah. I mean, I know what ketones are. We have those.
1: And that's what it is. So ketones and other scents that humans can't detect. Animals can sometimes sense any tiny metabolic changes, temperature changes, or behavioral stillness. And so pretty wild that the cat not only could sense it, but its relationship with it was get close to it. Because if animals can sense that, they're probably sensing dead people all over the place. They just don't care.
2: Yeah.
1: But this cat would do that with people.
0: Well, this cat was Mojo, and Mojo senses carbon monoxide. Pretty cool. Not as cool as Oscar. But
1: there are times my wife and I both have a headache, and I think it's just I find reasons. Like, I find excuses. Okay, there you go. That is a good story. That's what it's all about.
3: That was Tell Me Something Good.
1: Filled. It is Bobby Bones. Bobby Bones shows for the Bulls 97.3.

0: story comes to us from Maryland. A 36-year-old man walked into Walmart. He was casing the jewelry section. He's like, man, I'm going to steal some of that jewelry. Got to create a diversion. So he went over to the kids' clothes section, got some fireworks, put them in a basket, lit them. Bah, bah, bah, bah, bah, bah, bah, bah, bah. Fireworks start going off. Everybody's evacuating the store. And he goes over and steals the jewelry. Only problem is they were able to track him down because he was wearing the same shirt on his Instagram. They looked him up and they're like, man, that looks like that guy. Oh, that's the same shirt. And that's how they got him.
1: That's a diversion, though.
2: That's pretty good.
1: What I was thinking was that was a legitimate diversion.
2: Yeah.
1: Fireworks are always a diversion.
2: Everyone's going to go to that.
1: Or run from that. One of the two. If it's safe, you move toward them. If you don't know what it is, you move away from them.
2: Right.
0: And it caused $10 million in damage.
3: Oh, my. That's
1: a
3: lot.
1: Oh, my God. Would the sprinklers go off?
0: Yeah, sprinklers went off. Fire.
1: Okay.
0: I'm Lunchbox. That's your bonehead story of the day. Bobby Bones.

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0: Hello, Bobby Bones. One of my closest friends got engaged to my ex-girlfriend. I found out they'd been dating and they were getting married on the same day that he asked if I'd be his best man. I didn't know what to say, so I just congratulated him and told him I need to check my calendar and get back with him. My ex and I were together for a few years and only split up less than 2 years ago. And while there's no huge unresolved drama, the relationship definitely meant something. My friend knows our history and seems to think enough time has passed that it shouldn't be a big issue. I don't want to make this about me, but I also don't know if I can stand up there pretending any of this feels normal. This is weird, right? Sign, best man not reporting for duty. I'll be honest, I thought it was a chick at first, not a dude.
1: I was picturing a guy the whole time.
0: You well, mostly relationship emails are from women.
1: Yeah.
0: I guess that's why I just thought it would be a woman. But yeah, we got a dude, and it turns out his ex-girlfriend's getting engaged to like his other friend.
1: And he didn't know they were together?
2: And they just,
1: he's asking him to be best man?
2: They just broke up 2 years ago?
0: Yeah. A lot of elements here.
1: Yeah, this is weird.
0: I don't know. Because I found out they had been dating and were getting married on the same. That's weird.
1: And you found out. And
0: they were
1: now you're best friend material and you didn't know any of this?
3: Right.
1: Or best man material? Like, no, it's okay. You're good. You don't have to go.
0: So here's the only thing that I would throw in here. Because if he found out that they were dating and getting married on the same day, obviously they were hiding it from him. Okay? For a reason. The reason is they know that he was in a long relationship with her.
1: Mm-hmm.
0: Doesn't feel like that's something you would do to your best friend is not tell them or even ask them if it's okay, right? But to get married so quickly, my speculation is she's pregnant.
2: Oh, wow.
0: Pure speculation. You're not going to hide dating somebody for years from your best friend. They're going to know. You could probably hide it for a couple of months, few months. And even that's hard. But if you're getting married that quickly, my speculation is she's pregnant. Now, that there's nothing in the email that says that. Otherwise, how could you do that? How could you hide that you're dating somebody for that long from your best friend?
1: Well, that's what I was wondering.
2: Well, it's because you feel like it would hurt his feelings.
0: For that long, though.
1: So you just like rip that Band-Aid off and be like, and I want you to be best man.
0: It feels like he got her pregnant. Okay, so let's just only use the information we have in the email.
1: Yeah.
0: Would it be wrong to say no?
1: No.
0: I'm going to go with no as well. I think there's an obligation as the best friend, like a felt obligation, that you should be there for your best friend at their wedding, when times are tough in their life. But he wasn't there for you when he started dating your ex and didn't tell you. Is that even a best friend? Like, I think you got to start questioning that relationship, even not even just the best man part. I think you got to start questioning, is he really even your best friend? That feels like some bull crap. So I'm going to go no. And I think he's not your best friend.
2: So when you say no, like if he's going to go and say no to him, does he stay with the whole calendar thing or does he like let this be the time where he says like, hey, man, what you did is messed up. And no, I'm not your best friend. I shouldn't even be your best man.
0: I think the most honest, genuine, nicest thing would be the truth. Say, hey, this is weird for me. Not just that you're dating my ex, that you're marrying my ex, and not just that you're marrying my ex, that you never even told me, you hid it from me, and now you're asking me to be the main person in this with you. That's what you asked your best friend. Apparently, I'm not your best friend because you hid all this from me. That's not something you hide from a best friend. I think that's the conversation. And I'm not comfortable being there because I don't feel like I'm your best man.
1: Mm-hmm.
0: A best man would be someone that you have shared all the buildup of this relationship with. And then you go, is she pregnant?
1: And then he probably says,
0: She feels pregnant, right?
1: That could be the case.
0: I wouldn't do it, though. He lied to you by omission, and the best friend doesn't do that. So I
1: yeah,
0: wouldn't.
1: Yeah, and how awkward do you have to stand up there, and that's your ex-girlfriend. I don't know. Just weird.
0: Yeah, I'm going to go, no, you don't have to do it. And I'd have a hard conversation, and he's not my best friend anymore. I guess he could work his way back in with a lot of time and energy and remorse and but I ain't doing that crap. That ain't my best friend anymore. If Eddie and Caitlin got together and they didn't tell me.
1: And then Eddie's like, do you want to be the best man?
2: Hey man, we're getting married.
0: And I'd be like, what the? Yeah, man, don't feel bad. I wouldn't do it though. That Amy and I both say that. All right. Good luck with that. That's a lot. All right. There you go. Close it up.

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Catch the 11 o'clock news tonight at, 11. 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It's the newest of the new.

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2: Hey, it's Bobby Bones. It's Friday, so there is a lot of new music out. 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

0: Okay, guys, listen up. This happened with one of Amy's friends. I'm going to let her tell it, but they wanted to hire little people for something.
1: Mm-hmm.
0: Okay, that's what this is about.
2: Yeah. Oh,
0: that
2: was, I couldn't believe when...
0: Okay, so tell them the story. Okay.
2: There are actors you can hire, and they are little people. So...
0: They are advertised.
2: They put themselves out there for hire.
0: As little people.
2: Yes.
0: Okay.
2: Okay. So my friend had seen, I guess there's a clip on the Today Show that's gone viral of little people that were hired to be Ewoks.
0: Okay.
2: You know, the little Star Wars characters. Mm-hmm. And they were on, and there's some clip of one of them, like, went up to Al Roker and did something, and that clip went viral. So he saw it, and his church is doing something with the kids that's Star Wars themed. And he said, hey, I'll contribute, like, I'll pay for this, but we should get Ewoks. I know that there's, I looked it up, there's these little people that can be hired. And his pastor said no. And I said, I agree. But he was like, I didn't think that it would be wrong because this is their work and we're providing them opportunity. And I just said, I don't know, it just feels weird. I see why your pastor said no. And he was trying to make it a really fun interactive experience for the kids, and I just thought that might be a little too far.
0: I can understand why the pastor would say no, because there's a possibility that people could be confused by hiring little people, thinking you're taking advantage of the situation.
2: Like exploiting.
0: Yeah. Yes. When that's not the case. So I do understand the super safety mind of it. But what if you wanted to hire extremely tall people? Would that...
3: Right.
2: I thought of that too.
0: Okay. And that would be fine, right?
2: I don't know.
0: The answer is yes.
2: If people
0: are advertising themselves as, hey, we're a group of over 7'4"s. We're giants. Do you need to hire some giants for something? Or somebody with...
2: Well, for that, I thought the more appropriate route would be people on stilts.
0: But is it more appropriate?
3: Especially if the tall person wants that job.
2: I know. I'm telling you, when he told me this, like, I just was sort of, you know.
3: I will say it doesn't feel
2: perplexed.
3: Right.
0: There's something weird about it. I'm not going to disagree. Right. But if they're going, hey, we're the group of tall people, or we're the little people, we're the... any physical attribute. We're like, you need people with humongous arm, weightlifter people to come in and fill. I just feel like if they're advertising, like that's what we are to do, it's okay to hire them.
2: I know.
3: You can also get kids in an Ewok suit, right? Like,
2: kids are a part. It's for the production or the event is for the kids.
3: I'm saying any kid.
0: But
2: okay. But what age kid can you, there's like child labor laws.
3: You don't have to hire. They can just dress like Ewoks.
2: Okay,
4: but they're supposed to be entertaining and do, you know what I mean? Like kids are just going to, all right, I'm bored with this.
0: Okay. I feel the pastor.
2: Not my pastor, but.
0: Right. I feel like the pastor was fine because it's like, hey, we don't want to do that because we just don't want to deal with it. Even right or wrong. And but I also do feel like if there's a group online and they're like, hey, we're little people, you can hire us as a group. I think that's okay. Mm-hmm. And if there's a group of tall people, I think it's okay. But you're right. There's something about it.
3: Feels a little weird.
0: But is it okay?
3: I think it's okay.
0: We're all like,
3: since they want to do the job, it's okay.
2: So if it's not a church event.
0: No, I don't think the church has anything to do. I know why the pastor said that, but I don't feel like the church.
2: Well, and it's not like he wanted to make sure too. Like my friend was even like, I get the church might not want to spend money on this, but this is my gift. Like I want to hire them to come. So it's not like the church has any hand in contributing financially. Cause like, that could be considered misuse of funds.
3: Like the real Ewoks, they were little people, right?
2: Were they?
3: Mike, I feel like they were little
0: people. Were Ewoks real?
3: Yeah, and when they made the movie.
0: Oh, you mean the actors?
5: Yes. Oh, okay. Yeah. Those little people.
2: Okay.
0: Yeah, okay.
2: Yeah.
0: Well, okay, so we all feel like it would have been okay, but it also would have been a little...
2: a little weird.
0: A little... Okay. Okay. But I bet you if there are little people listening right now, or tall people listening right now, they're like, we want to be hired. We put ourselves out there to make some money. Okay. But justice for your pastor, because I agree. I understand why he made that decision. Yeah, Bobby Bones. All right, we're done. Hope you guys have a great weekend. We did easy trivia. That's all up. What a game it was. Secondly, Kip Moore was part of the show. We haven't heard from Kip in a long time. Check that out on the podcast. The podcast is up. It is there. It is above average. So go and search for the Bobby Bones Show. Wherever you get your podcast, hit subscribe. We will see you guys on Monday. All right, goodbye, everybody.

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either this quick set of messages from our friends or selling the light bulbs on Facebook Marketplace. So here we are. Another More Music Bull Ride is next on the Bull 97.3. Our lawyer said we have to tell you our bull rides can't actually make you less busy. But hey, they're fine with us saying they can make you feel less busy. 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

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And 55 after every hour, it's Tell Me Something Good here on the Bobby Bones Show. 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
2: Man, we were driving, had the family in the car, and there's a median in the middle, and I look over in the westbound lanes. There is a car sideways. Axle is broken. Windshield wipers are going. It's not raining out. The car is still running, and the door behind the driver's seat is open. So I told the wife, I was like, I got to make a U-ey. I called 911. 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Wrecked car. 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
0: Oof.
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Hey, Bakersfield, it's Bobby Bones. 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
2: Man, we were driving, had the family in the car, and there's a median in the middle, and I look over in the westbound lanes. There is a car sideways. Axle is broken. Windshield wipers are going. It's not raining out. The car is still running, and the door behind the driver's seat is open. So I told the wife, I was like, I got to make a U-ey. And I called 911. I was like, hey, we got a situation here. Wrecked car. Don't know what's going on. And they're like, is anybody in the vehicle? And so they made me get out and go look in the vehicle.
3: No way.
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Cranking up Morgan, Luke, Lainey, and more for moms, cowboys, and country rebels. 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

another bull ride's coming right up. While you listen to these commercials, we're going to gather up a bunch of songs and give them a pep talk. Stick around and see how it worked. 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They say good things come to those who wait. Obviously, a reference to our bull rides. Wait no more. Another one starts right now on the Bull 97.3.

Hey, Bakersfield, it's Bobby Bones. Monday morning at 6:20, someone on the show found something gross floating in their drink at a restaurant. How did they handle it? We'll talk about that. And 55 after every hour, it's Tell Me Something Good here on the Bobby Bones Show. 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
2: 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Hey, this is Cole Swindell. 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

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Monday morning at 6:20, someone on the show found something gross floating in their drink at a restaurant. 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
2: Man, we were driving, had the family in the car, and there's a median in the middle, and I look over in the westbound lanes. There is a car sideways. Axle is broken. Windshield wipers are going. It's not raining out. The car is still running, and the door behind the driver's seat is open. So I told the wife, I was like, I got to make a U-ey. I called 911. 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

0: 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It's Luke Bryan. 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
2: Man, we were driving, had the family in the car, and there's a median in the middle, and I look over in the westbound lanes. There is a car sideways. Axle is broken. Windshield wipers are going. It's not raining out. The car is still running, and the door behind the driver's seat is open. So I told the wife, I was like, I got to make a U-ey. I called 911. I was like, hey, we got a situation here. Wrecked car. Don't know what's going on. And they're like, is anybody in the vehicle? And so they made me get out and go look in the vehicle.
3: No way.
2: Yeah. And there was no one in the vehicle.
0: Oof.
2: The state trooper showed up or whatever, and he was like, were you the driver? And I was like, no, man, I just came upon the vehicle, and I thought, you know, something bad had happened. And he goes, all right, thanks for being a good citizen.
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1: 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How did they handle it? We'll talk about